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3: Young Miami's Spin That, Cardi B's Bodak Yellow, Megan Thee Stallion's Savage Remix, and 21 Savage and J. Cole's Grammy-winning hit, A Lot. The producer behind those records is Anthony Jermaine White, a.k.a. J. White Did It, a Kansas City area native who turned his passion for making beats into multiple number one hits and Grammy-winning success. His journey proves that talent from the Midwest can compete with anybody in the world. J. White Did It, a hit maker, a history maker, a proud example of Black excellence.
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This is In Him There's No Sorrow.

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2: Hi, this is Mike Carter, President and CEO of Carter Broadcast Group. 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

0: All right. 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I feel it.
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We want to end that with a declaration, a decree. 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
1: Thank you, God, for giving us our identity in you. 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
2: 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Lord.

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0: Cody. 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
1: Hello, this is Bishop James Tindall, president of the Urban Summit of Kansas City. I have a very special announcement. We are all being challenged, both in state as well as the federal government, as a people. Disenfranchised, ostracized, criticized, and sometimes just downright put down. 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
2: He cannot fail. Say it again. Tell them there is no failure. Say it like you believe it. There is no failure in God. Listen. I wish you could see yourself in the future. I wish you could see yourself. You're doing better. Everything he said he would do, God did. Everything you

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0: 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If you know anything about unresolved shootings, murders, or violent crimes, contact the TIPS hotline at 816-474-TIPS. That's 816-474-TIPS. 816-474-8477. 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If you have information about any crime or have witnessed any violence, call 816-474-TIPS. That's 816-474-TIPS. 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
3: Hello, this is Bishop James Tyndall, President of the Urban Summit of Kansas City. I have a very special announcement. We are all being challenged both in state as well as the federal government as a people. 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
9: Thank you, God, for giving us our identity in you. 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
1: Good morning. Good morning, radio family. This is Prophetess Adrienne Blackstock with Glory Bible Fellowship International Church, your executive pastor. We have some brief announcements, but I want you to go ahead and share this video. I have special guests with me this morning that you want to join in, especially if you're 50 and older. Amen. So please join in. You guys know that I believe in divine health, and your health is your wealth. And the word of God says that your latter days shall be greater. So I have a special guest that are joining me today that we're going to be diving into a topic that our community need to know more about. Please go ahead on 1010 for the deliverance training seminar. You need to get your RSVP in and your spiritual donation in by Thursday at 3 p.m. so that we can have a head count for your meals. So let's get that taken care of. We also will please save the date for the Crying Out Deliverance meeting, which is October the 31st. Hallowed be thy name. And we're also going to have some other special guests. Next week will be joining with me that deal in the area of finances and investment is Brother Corey Artis. And so he's going to be joining us so that we can make sure that you are in tune with what is going on in the realm of wealth. So I know I have my texting spiritual sons and daughters out there. If I forget a announcement that needs to be done that's very important, just text me. I'll try to see it because I want to use up, get most of the time for our special guest, Dr. Lee, who is joining me here this morning. And I'll let her introduce. I see the name here. Is this Wayne? Pronounce your name. I don't want to mess it up. From One Community.
2: The last name is Geiger.
1: Geiger, you know, I mess up first names, so I'm sort of going to try that one. Geiger, amen. And so she's a geriatric specialist, and I want to show you how this connection came about. Many of you know that my father was moved from Miami, Florida about 2 years ago, and I was blessed. I really can't even remember how I got connected with One Community. I remember it was a beautiful young lady. She shared with me. And for those, you know, Mr. Wayne, I'm pretty much a straightforward person. And so Dr. Lee probably knows that. And so when she got ready, and this is why this is a good topic for us to be talking about, we're going to be able to talk about hospice. And she was very cautious, you know, when she was getting ready to say, because my father was getting some palliative care, but she was like, this really is not going to give him a whole lot. And she says, now I'm going to say this here word. And she was delicate in the way that she pronounced. I said, I'm tracking with you. And it has been a wonderful going on, I think about 2 years of the care with my father is receiving, which helps me because now I'm a caregiver because now he lives totally in the home with us. So I want to turn the mic over to Dr. Lee, and you can go ahead and share and introduce your guest. But as they call, let me just say this about One Community, which is located in Independence, and they'll share more. I was sharing with one of the nurses on yesterday that every week they call to see and check in and see, is there anything that you need? How are things going? And I really have no complaints. With that being said, Dr. Lee, the mic is yours.
3: Good morning. Thank you for having me on here today. And also, Reverend Geiger, who is with One Community Hospice as a chaplain. Hospice is a service within the community that provides care for people who are terminally ill. Now, there are very many seasons of life, and that very last season can very well be the toughest when you have a chronic illness that you know will end in death. And it takes a village to make that a wonderful season of life, something that does not have to be full of pain and suffering. So hospice agencies such as One Community Hospice have the job of helping people to finish out that last season with glory, you know, and without
1: pain.
3: And one of the reasons I was asked to talk today was about because of the disparities in the utilization of hospice in the Black community. And if you look back on healthcare for Black people throughout the United States over the years, you find a lot of disparity, a lot of inequities, a lot of neglect. Also, you know, some good service. I have to say that I can't say it's all bad, but particularly back in the days of slavery and then up into 1900s and so forth, there were some things such as the Tuskegee study and the treatment of Black people by the healthcare profession that has persisted today in a

0: particular concern is not new. We do want to offer hospice care for people in that part of life because it's wonderful, it's helpful, it's valuable. If I personally had to knew I had a terminal illness today, I would sign on for hospice. Now, in my home, over the past 20 years, I have had three family deaths with hospice in control. And my father was on hospice, and in his bedroom, he was able to stay at home. I have two brothers that also died in my home on hospice. And it made things so much easier for the family. Just one quick story. When I was in medical school, my mother had a terminal illness. She had colon cancer that was metastatic, and she had had a hepatitis from a blood transfusion. We wanted
1: Wow.
0: her to stay home, and but we that was before the days of hospice. We had to depend upon a neighbor to who was a physician to call medicine into the pharmacy at the hospital, go pick up medicine, tell us how to use it and what to do so that she could stop having seizures, so that she could stop having pain, so that she could die comfortably. Now all of that is the management of death. All the procedures are put in place so that hospice nurses come to visit on a regular basis. There are hospice aides that come to visit on a regular basis to help with the changing the sheets, the showering, the bathing, the all of those things that are difficult for family members to do alone. And then we have the chaplain services. Wayne Geiger has been in a ministry as a pastor for over 30 years. He's worked as a police chaplain, a hospice chaplain, and he's currently our bereavement coordinator for One Community Hospice and Palliative Care. And I'm going to give him the microphone in just a second, but there's one other thing that I want to say. Hospice care, the misconceptions in the Black community are so significant that in 2025, the NAACP actually put forth a statement of six items for the Black community to and for the hospice community in this resolution. NAACP urged the healthcare industry to invest in research and evidence-based and best practices that promote health equity in end-of-life care, ensuring that every individual, regardless of race and ethnicity, receives compassionate, high-quality hospice care. So, anyway, that's my.
1: Amen. And as Mr. Wayne come in, maybe he can ask this question. How long can a person stay in hospice care? The mic is yours.
2: Yeah, that is a great question. How long can a person stay? Now, according to Medicare, in order to come on hospice services, a person must have some type of a life-limiting illness that would quote unquote suggest that person may live for 6 months. That's a frightening statistic because when we use the word hospice, that comes into play of that 6 months. But that's a Medicare guideline, if you will. I have personally had patients that have been on for over 2 years. So there, God alone is the one who gives us life, sustains life, and it's in his hands. So there is no magic number out there, but according to come on hospice services, the only way you can get Medicare services is to have some type of an illness where it would say a life-limiting illness within 6 months. And Bishop Blackstock, I think this topic is so relevant and so necessary. And Dr. Lee and I, and those who work in the hospice services, we see this all the time. We see that people are just, and I hate to use the phrase, scared to death of hospice because they think
1: Yes.
2: hospice is going to come in. Oh, we hear hospice. Oh, you're going to come in and you're going to kill my loved one. I've heard the stories before. Maybe I think I've seen it before where someone comes on hospice.

0: hospice services, and all of a sudden you start administering medication or drugs to kill that person. I think that is typically the framework of a lot of people on the outside looking in. And that is so unfortunate. I was thinking of John 10:10, where the Lord says, "The thief comes to take, kill, and destroy, but I've come that you might have life and have it more abundantly." I think the thief has come in and has blinded our eyes to the truth of hospice services, that we're not here to kill people. We're here to help people enjoy a quality of life. We celebrate on hospice services when a person transitions off of hospice, because they have to be approved to come on hospice services. And I've had patients that have come off hospice services, and we celebrate that.
1: Amen.
0: Yeah, it's
1: Glory.
0: wonderful. It's wonderful when that happens, because life is in ultimately God's hands, and we know that. Not a funny story, but a story that comes out of hospice services. I was visiting a patient on just really signing them up for hospice services. This was a while back, and I visited the patient. It was an aging patient. And I said, "I'm Wayne, bereavement coordinator in Chapleton for One Community Hospice." Talked to them through the process. And they said, "Okay, will I be able to say goodbye to my family first?" And I said, What do you mean? "Well, can I say goodbye to my family before you do your thing?" I said, "What do you mean?" Before she thought that I was there to administer some type of medication that was going to end her life. And I was sad.
1: Yes,
0: I was
1: yes.
0: extremely sad for her, but also I was a little angry that this misconception is out there. It is, as Dr. Lee mentioned, statistically within the African American community, statistically, it is a little higher, and we can look back historically and understand why some of those reasons are. It's distrust. It's not being given good information, not being given good care. So I can understand, from the outside looking in, of why people don't trust hospice services. And I think you're right on with this broadcast, trying to meet that head on with statistical information. And as Dr. Lee talked about from the NAACP, it's evidence-based. That's what we're looking at. We're looking at something that is evidence-based. What does the evidence
1: I love that
0: suggest?
1: word. I'm a master of surgery. Been a long time since I heard, in that environment, evidence based. I have a question here, that says, can young people use hospice care? Definitely.
0: Absolutely. Go ahead, Dr. Lee.
2: Oh, I was going to say, hospice is available from Children's Mercy all the way up to all of the adult hospitals and throughout the United States. Hospice is even more special for children, because there's a lot of sadness there, a lot of complications there, a lot of things going on. But there is not an age limit for hospice services.
1: Amen, amen. And this is where I want to make sure we're broadcasting on social media. Please share this video, give it a heading. I put out there the myth of hospice, because this is the area, as she stated. Yes, we know in other communities, but particularly the African American community, the moment that word is spoken, I have been doing my own personal testimony, sharing with individuals when I'm going to the beauty shop, when I'm in other settings with pastors, and just letting them know, the help that I'm able to get, because I live a full life. I'm married, we have grandchildren, and that helps me with my father. As we said, we have had conversations. I think the other part of that, and with you being a chaplain, is that as believers, we have to understand that we have eternal life, and to be comfortable, you would think Christians will be comfortable with death, but there is still a lot of work that needs to be done within the Christian community. And so this is very dear to my heart. Outside of, with hospice care, I know that day is going to be coming from my father. I know that he's a believer in Jesus Christ. And I don't know if you guys want to touch on this, because we also need to think about the quality of care, the quality of care. And now many doctors are asking individuals, am I 3 years ago, and my father-in-law, he made a decision that he was ready to go. My mother-in-law was still holding him here, but he made that decision. And one of the things the doctor had spoke to us ahead of time before he even came, that what quality of life will he have if we was to even bring him home, because he had been in the hospital for over 1 year. The mic is into either one of you.
2: I appreciate doing everything at home. All of life's special moments have a potential to be conducted at home. You can get married at home, you can be born at home if you like, and you can die at home. That's one of the real benefits of hospice. Hospice care can take place in long-term care institutions like nursing homes, assisted living, but one of the best benefits is being able to go through an illness and to die at home. So this is when we reject hospice because, number one, a lot of times we haven't accepted that the illness is terminal. And so if once you say hospice, that means you're going to die. All of us know that we're going to die, but when you have that illness and you think we might die in 10 years from now. When you say hospice, some people have had the experience of hospice coming on and that person dying within hours. That happens sometimes when the hospice agency comes in late, particularly for an acute terminal illness. But the other thing that we tend to think about is that once you go on hospice, you've given up hope. And that's not really true.
1: I was just going to ask you that. That came to mind, that people, you that don't mean that you still can't believe.
2: No, you
1: As
2: still can't
1: Brother
2: believe.
1: Wayne said, he's seen people come off.
2: Yes. And if one of my jobs as an assistant medical director is to help to recertify people. When you come on hospice, you get two 90-day certification periods across the board. And then after that, either a physician like me has to reassess you, or a nurse practitioner reassesses you. Your nurses give all the information to us. And for myself, I do house calls. So this is where I met the Blackstone family and
1: Blackstock, yeah. I'm using Bishop's
2: Blackstock family. And
1: iPad, so.
2: I've become a part of their process that they are going through right now with a terminally ill person in the home. So then the other thing is, a lot of people feel that when you go on hospice, you're giving up. That is not true. The only thing that you're giving up is rehospitalization, chemotherapy, treatments that are attempting to save your life. You've accepted that this terminal illness will cause your death. When you go on hospice, you accept that. However, if you break your hip, that doesn't mean you can't go to the hospital and get your hip fixed. If you come up with some other illness that is not a part of your expected terminal diagnosis, then you can leave hospice temporarily, and then come back home after your hip is fixed, and you'll have everything you need there at home, or in the nursing home, or wherever hospice services are being provided. So those are the main things. Now, other people think that it accelerates death. And I admit, in some cases, hospice medications accelerate death, but that is because a lot of people have never seen anybody die. And many times, death is not pretty. Particularly when you have people who are in a lot of pain, particularly cancer patients with bone metastases, people who have obstructions, people who have any kind of illness that involves muscles, tissues, and bone in particular. And you want them to be comfortable. Without hospice, even in a nursing home, those comfort that can be a very painful death and a very bad situation. For those people who do are not able to go through the last stages at home, there are hospice houses in the Kansas City area where all they do is help people to go home in comfort with family around, with food around, and to celebrate that end of life. Hospice helps to make dying, which is inevitable and sometimes out of our control,
1: Yes.
2: it makes it more of a celebration. It makes it a more pleasant experience for both the patient, the family, and all the caregivers.
1: Let me ask you this. Do one community have like maybe any support groups that maybe, for those individuals that like you said, they may not want to do this in the home or they're fearful of death to be able to have, to come in and speak and talk. Do they have any type of support groups?
2: When you want to speak to that, that's one of your jobs.
0: Absolutely. We do have support groups and help. And you use the statement afraid of dying or afraid of death. Now, I think every person has a natural fear. I was thinking about just the Lord's words in Genesis to Adam and Eve, you shall surely die. And ever since then, 100% out of 100% of people have died since that time. We our death is inevitable. When I visit hospice patients, I remind them of this, going back to Bishop, of your statement about hope. I remind them, this is not a time to give up. This is a time to get up and realize every single day is a gift. And I let them know, I said, when you come on hospice, you've been given a tremendous gift, and your family's been given a tremendous gift, because in your mind, you realize you're thinking about eternity. You're thinking about the inevitable, and the family comes together, and you have an opportunity maybe to think through some things. And it's not a time to give up. It's a time to get up and to seek the Lord, to serve the Lord, and to do those things. But we all die, and I remind my patients, I'm here visiting you. Okay, I'm an older, quote unquote, older person at 63, and I'm thinking about those things as well. As
1: I
0: Dr.
1: say,
0: Lee
1: stay,
0: mentioned.
1: we need to stay heavenly minded.
0: Right. I mean, and I tell my patients, I'm visiting you today as a chaplain, but I don't know what my tomorrow is going to hold. I may go home before you may go home. So it's good to live in the mindset to realize that we're all passing through. We weren't created to live here forever. We're created to go to our heavenly home to be with the Lord Jesus Christ when he's ready for us. And back to the question about quality of life. We want to bring quality of life. As Dr. Lee talked about, when you come on hospice services, you realize that what we normally tell people, in order to come on hospice services, you need to be approved. There needs to be some type of life-limiting illness that says that you could pass within 6 months. That opens the door for hospice services. You have to be approved. You go through 2 90-day periods of examination to make sure that you are qualified. And we come along and we say, okay, in your mind, what you've decided to do, you've tried every avenue, you have tried every door of treatment, and you realize that you are tired. You realize the doctors have done all that they can do, facilities have done all that they can do, and you are just going to let nature, God, take its course, and you're going to go home when God is ready for you to go home. We're going to come alongside of you, and we're going to walk this journey with you. And I want to say something real clear that I make to, I say to every one of my patients, when hospice comes in, we're not your boss. You, whoever it is within the family, Bishop, you are the primary caregiver. Basically, we work for you. You tell us what you think is best. We'll make a recommendation. We come in and say, we want to do this, we want to do this. And you have the ability to say, yes, I think that's a great idea, or to say no. And any person has the ability to come off of hospice services if they want to come off. It's up to them. It doesn't mean you're signing your life away when you put your name on the document. What it means is you're agreeing to, and this is a good way to think about it, you're not going for curative care anymore, which means we're not going to try to beat this thing, to fix this thing, to heal this thing. What we're going to do is turn it over in God's hands where it naturally belongs, and I'm going to live my life in comfort. I just want to be in pain-free. I want to be comfortable. And I always tell patients, we're not going to come in, we're not going to drug you up so that you die in 2 weeks. That's not the case. We're going to examine
1: Amen.
0: you.
1: And we have 2 minutes. So here's what, could you please share the information? And one of the things I want listeners to understand, you have nothing to lose. Like you say, you have to qualify. So
0: Right.
1: put a phone call in. Could you give that information? What is the first step if someone is listening and they have a family member that they're wanting to see if they qualify?
0: Dr. Lee, you want to handle this?
2: Call 816 836 1096. So 816 836 1096. And we'll take it from there. You don't have to think anymore. You don't have to plan. You don't have to look for equipment. You don't have to look around for supplies. You don't have to find diapers. You don't have to find a doctor, have a way to get to the doctor or a way to get to the hospital. 816-836-1096.
1: And anybody that knows Prophetess Blackstock, you know, whatever I back, it's because it is being backed by God, and I have had a true experience. So I thank both of you for joining us. I look forward to meeting Pastor Wayne again, amen, and Dr. Lee, that we'll come back. I don't know if maybe there's a National Hospice Day that we can bring you guys back on the radio. And we will have Dr. Lee at Glory Bible Fellowship International Church on a Wednesday night or Sunday morning to speak about aging well. So we want to be able to help those of us that's over the age of 60 or even 50. Amen. So glory be to God. So I want to thank all of you for joining us today. And remember, Jesus is Lord.
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1: Hold up. Let's change the atmosphere. This is Attorney Stacy Shaw. 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You could be getting medical treatment you don't have to pay for up front, and I don't charge you a penny unless I put money in your pocket. So save my number to your phone right now. 359-1877. 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
3: Good morning. Good morning to all of you all out there in radio land. It's another day, another opportunity for us to excel and do well by putting our faith and confidence in our Lord and Savior Jesus Christ. Amen. So we want you to know that we are just grateful to be on the radio today. Thank God for KPRT for allowing me to be on the program today. We just want to continue to give you the praise and give God the praise and glory that he deserves for waking us up this morning and starting us on our way. Amen. What a great God we serve, and he continues to allow us to have another opportunity to go forth and continue to be all that we can be in the name of our Lord and Savior Jesus Christ. Amen. I got another pregnant announcement today. This is concerning the General Baptist State Convention of Missouri and Kansas, concerning our banquet gala, which will take place Sunday, October the 18th, 2026 at 4 o'clock, 1600 hours military time. It will be held at the Hilton Garden Inn at Convention Center, 19677 East Jackson Drive. Amen. In Independence, Missouri, 64057, under the leadership of our president, Reverend Dr. Elijah Clark Jr. Amen. The pastor of the Mount Sinai Missionary Baptist Church in Kansas City, Kansas. Amen. Again, we just so grateful for our illustrious leader to make it available for us to witness such a gala. So in other words, it's going to be great. And if anybody want a ticket, they are $100 each. $100 each. It's be worth every bit of it. This is a fundraiser. Amen. Amen. Praise the Lord. And our guest speaker for that day will be none other than the Reverend Dr. Clyde Lewis, the pastor of the Bethel Metropolitan Baptist Church, Metropolitan Baptist Fellowship Church, Lake Charles, Louisiana. As I said, the tickets are $100. Our chairperson is Sister Patricia A. Farler, and the co-chair is Sister Carrie Moore. Amen. Praise the Lord. So this is what we want to announce today, the 18th. And if you want to buy a ticket, you can get in touch with Sister Fowler. Amen. The deadline for the tickets is the 6th, but we're extending the deadline. So just make up in your mind that you want to come. But we, if you can, ticket, contact Kim Mosley. For tickets, contact Miss Kim Mosley, 816-305-3776. That's 816-305-3776. Call at that number. She'll make available for you to get those tickets, and she'll get you in touch with Sister Fowler or Sister Carrie Moore. Amen. If you need any tickets. Amen. Again, this is the General Baptist State Convention of Missouri and Kansas Banquet Gala. The theme is Replenishing the Vessels, 2 Timothy 2:20. Amen. We will have music coming from the Anders family and also from Benoit Johnson out of Kansas City, Kansas. Amen. So this is our music will be coming from those groups. Amen. Praise the Lord. So it's going to be some good music. Amen. And a fine and good dinner. Amen. The food is going to be phenomenal. So make up in your mind to meet and greet us there. That's on the 18th of October at 4 o'clock p.m. at the Hilton Garden Inn and Convention Center, 19,677 East J. Jackson Drive, Independence, Missouri, 64057. Amen. Praise God. So we want you to be ready and come out there. The colors are pastel colors. So, okay, if you want to be dressed according to the banquet colors. Amen. So thank you for listening to me. And again, our president, none other than the Reverend Dr. Elijah Clark Jr., pastor of the Mount Sinai Missionary Baptist Church, Kansas City, Kansas. Amen. So these are, this is a pregnant, everybody that can come, come. We welcome once we welcome, we welcome all of you and pray that you can come and enjoy this evening of festivities as we go forth in this banquet gala. Amen. Now this morning, just for a short while, I want to come up with, I got a scripture here this morning. I'm going to read this scripture to you. It's coming from the book of John, 11th chapter. I'm reading from the King James Version. And it reads thus, that when Jesus came, he found that he had laid in the grave 4 days already. We're talking about Lazarus. Now, Bethany was nigh to Jerusalem, about 15 furlongs off. And many of the Jews came to Martha and Mary to comfort them concerning their brother. And Martha, as soon as she heard that Jesus was coming, went and met him.

die, believeth thou this? She said unto him, Yea, Lord, I believe that thou art the Christ, the Son of God, who shall come into the world. And when she had said, she went away and called Mary, her sister, secretly saying, the master has come and calleth for thee. And as soon as she heard that, she arose quickly and came unto him. Now, Jesus was not yet come into the town, but was in a place where Martha met him. Then the Jews which were with her in the house and covered her, when they saw Mary, that they rose up hastily and went out and followed her, saying, she goeth unto the grave to weep there. Then when Mary was come where Jesus was and saw him, she fell down at his feet, saying unto him, Lord, if thou hadst been here, my brother had not died. And Jesus therefore saw her weeping, and the Jews was weeping, which came with her, and he groaned in the spirit and was troubled, and said, where shall have y'all laid him? They said unto him, Lord, come and see. Jesus wept. Amen. I'm going to stop right there. Jesus wept. Amen. I want to talk about doubting Mary, doubting Martha and Mary. Doubting Martha and Mary. Amen. Now, we also know that everybody talk about the doubting Thomas, but Mary and Martha also doubted. Amen. When their brother Lazarus had died. Amen. And they were thinking that Jesus was late getting there. But Jesus is an on-time God. He's never late for nothing. Amen. He's always on time. He made it his business to show up when he wanted to show up, because he's God, and he's God all by himself. Amen. Now, he proved to them, Jesus knew exactly what was happening to Lazarus from Jump Street. Amen. He knew that the man had died. He waited deliberately for 4 days, because after 4 days, you have been committed, according to the doctors, I'm talking about, according to the doctor, you really actually dead after 4 days. That the physician says that you cannot live after being dead for 4 days. You know, there's no coming back. Amen. You might be in a coma for 4 days, five, but if you actually dead and the blood has quit running warm in your vein, after 4 days, there's no coming back. But I don't care how long you're dead, Jesus is able to wake you up. He's able to give you another opportunity to start on your way. Amen. But he was just saying that with Jesus, of a little faith that they had, Jesus wept because they didn't have no faith in him. Yeah, and so Jesus wept because they was believing what people had said and established according to the customs. Amen. But Jesus was letting them know that he was still, everything was all right. But they had, Jesus said, he had already told them, take away the stone, Martha, this time. And what she said, by this time he's stinking. Well, he that has been dead for 4 days, because she was putting a little point in there. He'd been dead for 4 days. Now, why move the stone? Amen. Because he's not coming back after 4 days. But only thing that they got to understand is Jesus knows how long he had been dead. Amen. He knew how many hours, how many minutes, but he was letting them know, I'm still with him. I am the power. The power in heaven and earth is in my hand. I came that you might have life and have it more abundantly. I came that Lazarus might have life and have it more abundantly. He's just sleeping right now, but I can raise him from the dead. And I will promise, I will show it to you. And so what he said, so what did happen when Jesus got to the place where he was, and they said, show me where he lay. And then he said to them, said the Jew, behold how he loved him. And some of them said, not this man which opened his

0: eyes of the blind have called that even this man should have not died. Even the Jews was upset. Amen. But Jesus said, you know, that was well, you know, he loved him. Why did he die? But Jesus, he wasn't dead. I mean, according to man, he was dead. But according to God, he was just right to be delivered. And he said, and then that 42nd verse said, I knew that God hears me always, but because of the people which send me by me, I say that they may believe that I have sent me. And when he thus had spoken, he cried with a loud voice, Lazarus, come forth. And Lazarus did come forth. Thank you, brother and sister. We just want you to know that God is able to raise us. If we, I don't care how we doubt, God is always on time. So just remember, we serve our on-time God. Thank you for listening to me this morning. We're down to our last two words. We're gone.
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0: I will bless the Lord at all time, and his praises shall continue to be in my mouth. 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We invite you to come and be with us every Sunday morning. 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Brother Mike King is the operator. If your clothes are not becoming to you, you should take them to Mike King. Mike King will clean your clothes, and your clothes will be coming back to you brand new. 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
1: God bless you and God keep you is my prayer. I want to thank all my radio listeners and my friends. It came for my anniversary on Sunday evening. It was just beautiful. It was just beautiful. I want to thank God for you. God bless you and God keep you is our prayer. I want to talk to you this morning from Ephesians, the 6th chapter. Finally, my brethren, be strong in the Lord and put on the power of his might. God wants us to be strong, not weak. But he wants us to be strong in faith, strong in the Lord. Put on the whole army of God. Put on everything that you need to have on. Be dressed for the occasion. God is a good God, and we love him because he first loved me. For we wrestle not against God, that we may be able to stand against the wiles of the devil. The devil is out there, and we want to be prepared. We want to be prepared for him. Stand fast in the Lord and put on the wiles of the devil. For we wrestle not against flesh and blood, but against principalities, against powers, against the rulers of darkness in this world. Against spiritual wickedness in high places. Wherefore, take unto you the whole army of God, that you might be able to withstand in the evil days and have done all to stand. We're living in an evil day. We're living in an evil day. You need the whole army of God on. You need to put on everything that you need to put on to fight the devil. Because the devil is your enemy. The devil come against you to destroy you, to tear you down. But Jesus came that we may have life and have life more abundantly. Wherefore, take unto you the whole army of God, that you might be able to withstand in the evil days and have done all to stand. The evil days. This is the evil days. An evil day. Stand therefore, having your loins girded about with truth, having on the breastplate of righteousness, your feet shod with the preparation of the gospel of peace. Above all, take the shield of faith. You got to have faith. Faith is the subject of things hoped for and the evidence of things not seen. You got to have faith in God. Jesus told his disciples, have faith in God. For whosoever shall speak unto this mountain, be thou removed, be thou cast into the sea, and shall not doubt in his heart, but shall believe those things which he said shall come to pass, he shall have whatsoever he said. Whatever you said, it's going to come to pass. God going to give you strength. Above all, take unto you and take the helmet of faith and the salvation of the sword of the Spirit, which is the Word of God. You need God's Word. Stand on God's Word. Stand on God's promise. Believe God for the victory. You can have it. God got it. I need it. By faith, I'm going to get it. God's got it. Pray always with all prayer and supplication, and in the Spirit, which there unto which you preserve, all supplication for the saints. For me, that once may be given unto me, that I may open my mouth boldly to make known the mysteries of the gospel, for which I am an ambassador and bond of peace. I may speak boldly. I ought to speak boldly in the presence of the Lord, but that ye may be beloved brethren and faithful ministers in the Lord, shall make known unto you all things. When I, whom I have seen unto you for the same purpose, that ye might know your affair, and that ye might comfort your heart. Peace be unto you, brethren, and the love of faith for God the Father, the Lord Jesus Christ. Grace be unto you all, that ye love your Lord Jesus Christ, and sincere, amen and amen. God is a good God, and he loves you, and he cares about you. God wants us to be strong in the Lord and put on the power of his might. In Thessalonians, the fourth chapter and the fourth verse and 13th verse says, but I would not have you to be ignorant, brethren, concerning those them which are asleep, for they sorrow not, even as others sorrow which have no hope. For if we believe that Jesus died and rose again, even unto them which sleep in Jesus, God will bring with them all your loved ones that have died and gone to heaven. God gonna bring them with him. He gonna bring the saints of God, gonna bring them with him. But this we say unto you, that by the words of the Lord, that we might all live concerning the coming of the Lord Jesus Christ. For the Lord himself shall descend from heaven with a shout, and with the voice of the archangels, and with the trump of God. For the dead in Christ shall rise first. Then we which are alive and remain shall be caught up together with them in the cloud to meet the Lord. So shall we forever be with the Lord. Wherefore, comfort one another with these words. Be steadfast, unmovable, always abounding in the work of the Lord. For the Lord himself going to bring the saints with him, and they're going to have a time in the Lord. They're going to have a time in the Lord. For God can do anything but fail. The failure is not in God, but the failure is all in me. But I'm looking to Jesus, who is the author and who is the finisher of my faith. I'm believing him, for Jesus is the best thing ever happened to me. He's the best thing that ever happened to me. I've had some good things to happen, But Jesus was the best thing that ever happened to me. He loves you, and he cares about you. For God so loved the world that he gave his only begotten Son, that whosoever believeth in him should not perish, but have everlasting life. For everlasting life is free. It's free to them that ask it. God is a good God, and we love him because he first loved me. Thomas said unto him, Lord, whither thou goest? Jesus told him, I am the way, I'm the truth, and I am the light, and no man cometh unto me but by me. Jesus is the best thing could ever happen to you. He loved you, and he cares for you. We thank God for blessing us. We thank God for what the Lord has done, for he has done great things for me. God has done great things. He has done great things for me, and I thank God for it. I thank God for what the Lord has already done. For this I say unto you, by the words of the Lord, that we which are alive and remain of the coming of the Lord shall not prevent them which are asleep. For the Lord himself shall descend from heaven with a shout, and with the voice of the archangel, and with the trump of God, and the dead in Christ shall rise first. And we which are alive and remain shall be caught up together with them in the cloud to meet the Lord in the air. So shall we be with the Lord. Comfort one another with these words. Comfort them. Comfort your sisters. Comfort your brothers. Let them know that Jesus is coming back. He's on his way back. He's coming back for you, and he's coming back for me. I want to be able to hear him say, well done, thou good and faithful servant. You've been faithful over a few things. Now come on up. I'm going to make you ruler over many. God can do anything but fail. For the failure is not in God, but the failure is all in me. And I'm looking to Jesus. I'm looking to Jesus. I'm looking to him because I'm going to go back with him when he comes. Because he's coming back for a church without spot or wrinkle. God bless you and God keep you is my prayer. And this is your radio, Pastor Stan. Come go with us and we will do you good.
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1: Hold up. Let's change the atmosphere. This is Attorney Stacy Shaw. 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
1: Less than 2 years ago, we voted to end Missouri's abortion ban.
2: Voters legalized abortions in Missouri,
3: overwhelmingly striking down the state's near total abortion ban.
1: We made it clear that we don't want the government making medical decisions for us and for our families. But now, in 2026, politicians are trying to overturn our vote and ban abortion all over again with Amendment 3.
4: That's the second time Missourians will be voting on abortion.
1: Amendment 3 would bring back an abortion ban, taking away women's rights to make their own medical decisions. 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It would even delay care in life-threatening situations. That's why we've got to vote no on Amendment 3. The Show Me State already showed the politicians once that we don't want an abortion ban. Let's show them again. Vote no on 3 to stop the abortion ban. Paid for by Stop the Ban, Michael Predmore, Treasurer.
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1: Good morning, family. This is Attorney Stacy Shaw, and welcome to another episode of Faith Justice Victory, which is a part of the Shaw Nation Community Classroom. And I'm super excited to have you all here this morning. Thank you to everybody that has been so faithful and tuning in every single week. And I'm super excited to have you all here. If this is your first time tuning in, this is an educational show where we talk about legal issues, and we have guests from around the community that are talking to us about what's going on in the kingdom. But today, we're going to be having an educational lesson. So today, we're going to be doing a different topic than what I did on Stacy Shaw Knows the Law. And I do want to let you all know that Attorney Juliana Shaw is going to be hosting the class next week. All right. So, but for this week, you all are stuck with me. Today, we're going to be talking about an issue that for I don't know how many times I've gone over it. Doesn't matter. Still have the same questions about it 16 years later. And so that is the different types of suspensions and reinstatements and how to get your license back. Okay, so say that you are going through a case where you've been pulled over and you are charged with driving while suspended. All right, so if you are presently charged with driving while suspended, even if you so say you get pulled over while suspended, that is not the case that you need to resolve in order to get your license back, because you are suspended at the time that the you're suspended at the time that you were pulled over. So there's going to be something else that is suspending your license, not the current case that you're going to court for. And so I have clients that don't go and get their license reinstated because they think, okay, well, I've got to wait until this current case is over to get my license reinstated. May not be true. You may have, if it's been so long that you've been warrant in your present case, that may have also suspended your license, but we need to work on whatever is the underlying cause of your license being suspended. Okay. So when we are working through the license suspension process, the first thing that you want to do is you want to review your driving record. Okay. So we offer those to our clients. So we pull the driving record, we tell them what to do. But you at least for yourself want to know what your driving record says. And so one of the most disappointing things, we pay for the driving record, take the time to review it, take the time to upload it to the file. And some clients do not look at the documents on their file. Okay, this is super important. And I'm a really big advocate for client education. And community education. That's why we've been doing this program and we've had Stacy Shaw Knows the Law forever, because it's really important for you yourself to understand the process. And so now, when you get to the point that your license is no longer suspended, if you have either never had a license or your license is expired, then you have to actually go and get a license, okay? So say that your license is suspended but not expired. When you pay your fee, when you get your compliance letters, when you resolve the suspension, then it just turns the license back on. And then it goes from suspended or revoked to valid because you still have your driving privilege intact. It was just put on hold. Okay, what is a driving privilege? Excellent question. Okay, so a driving privilege is your ability to drive. All right, so if you have, so say that you got a license, you got some tickets, didn't pay them, then you get suspended. Your underlying is still intact. It's just put on. Okay, if you, now a suspension is a temporary and sometimes indefinite hold. So that means that your license is going to be suspended until you take care of that ticket. Doesn't matter if it's now or 5 years from now, it's going to be suspended. It's called an indefinite suspension. So it's put on hold indefinitely until you resolve those issues. A revocation is a fixed I don't want to use the same word twice, but it's a fixed suspension for a certain amount of time. Now, that revocation could be 1 year. If it's a denial, then it's 5 or 10 years. And in all of my time, I've only seen one person who was permanently revoked. But to be fair, that person's driver's record was like 30 pages. And so then the Department of Revenue and multiple DWI convictions on there. So they just took his license away. And so, but I've only seen that one time in 16 years where you permanently have lost your license. Unless you are one of the very few exceptions of people that the state of Missouri says never again, then you can get your license reinstated. But it just depends on what's going on with the license. So if you have, and we've gone over this failure to appear or pay suspension, that's if you don't go to court or you don't pay your fines. Okay. And the way to get that resolved is that you have to resolve that case. Now, there are instances where you can file a motion to get your compliance letter released early. Generally, the judge is going to have you have an attorney for that. But sometimes if you appear in court and you're trying to get your license reinstated, they may release the compliance letters early. But generally, the rule of thumb, and in most courts, you're going to have to get your license. You're going to have to get that ticket paid. Okay. I recommend having an attorney do it, because if you pay the ticket and you don't have an attorney and it's a moving violation, then you get points on your license. And those points may result in the suspension or revocation of your license because of points. Okay. Now, what is this points revocation? Excellent question. That is when you have pled guilty to moving violations and you either didn't have an attorney or the prosecutor is like, nope, you're going to take a conviction with points on this one. All right. So if you have a 4 points, that's going to be for 30, 60, 90 days, or sometimes a year. So if you get a ton of tickets and pay them all at one time and you have 12 points, then it's going to be a 1 year revocation. And that means that 1 year, you don't have your license. All right. So to get reinstated from that, and you may qualify for a limited driving privilege. It's going to depend if you have one of those indefinite suspensions on your license, like the accident suspension is an indefinite one. Failure to pay fines or go to court is another one. And so if you have one of those indefinite ones, you're not going to get a limited driving privilege, because they want to make sure that you are getting that resolved. And because a limited driving privilege, some people call it a hardship, but because that limited driving privilege is for the duration of your suspension or revocation, they are not going to put you in a position where you can drive on this hardship forever. It's only going to be during a finite period of revocation. So that's going to be in your like a year revocation, or if you have a 5 or 10 year denial because of DWIs, then it would be during the duration of your revocation or denial. So if you have this situation with the points-based conviction, you can hire an attorney and do what's called a guilty plea set aside. Now, you only have the ability to do that for a limited amount of time. Some courts are not going to accept it after 30 days. And so I would definitely reach out to an attorney, tell them about your specific situation, because all situations are different. Okay. Your situation is not the same as your cousin, even though that you guys had the same thing happen. And I always, this is always the case when people have a criminal case or an auto accident, and we're talking about how much money that they would get, or what the prosecutor's offering them for a criminal case or even for a traffic ticket. People always want to say, you know what? Well, my cousin got this. I was like, okay, well, put me on the phone with your cousin, because they had a different situation than you. Because when you're talking about the resolution of cases, there are a ton of factors. Okay, that's why you don't have any two cases that are alike, even with a simple speeding ticket. Most of the time, you're going to have the same result, but there may be an instance where you have multiple speeding tickets in that same court. Okay, or you and your cousin both have speeding tickets, but you didn't tell your cousin, when they were telling you, oh yeah, I just got a little fine. I didn't have to do anything. Did you tell your cousin that you're going over 100 miles an hour, evading the police ticket? No, you didn't. Okay, so those two things drastically different. All right, so I always recommend that you talk to a lawyer about your specific case, because one fact, and I tell you all this all the time, one fact is going to make a difference in a case. Okay. And so cases, super, super fact specific. Each fact in a case is going to make a difference, especially as you get into more serious cases. That's why they have case law. So case law, and I've talked to you all about this before, case law is when judges interpret a set of facts as it is applied to a statute. Okay, so the legislature up in Jeff City, they pass the laws. All right, so they create laws. The laws are passed on the federal side. Congress passes the law. Those laws are passed. And then you have judges that, when they get presented by a case, then they have to determine, okay, in this particular case, under this set of facts, how does this set of facts apply to the law? Okay. Or how does the law apply to this set of facts? All right. So that's why it's so important every time you have a case. I mean, especially if it's serious, you want to contact a lawyer to get some more information. Now, when we're talking about reinstatement, the order of reinstatement is always important. Okay. Some people, especially it impacts people when you're reinstating from a DWI. Some people will get the SR22 first, they'll get the ignition interlock first. You want to make sure that you're doing your case, your reinstatement case, in an order that makes sense. For example, I had a case today. I just got back from court. I had a few clients on the docket. One client had a suspension in the present court in Jackson County and then in a municipal court. All right. So let's, for pretend, because that's not the case, let's say it was in Grandview. All right. So in if you have suspensions in two different courts, because you let the cases lapse in two different courts, the prosecutor in one court may give you an amendment if their cases are holding your license up, and they may not. Okay. So for example, if you are eligible to get your license, but you haven't, there are certain prosecutors in Kansas City, they are not going to work with you. They're going to make you get your physical license. They're going to make you take the test to get your license. But in some jurisdictions, the prosecutor, like when I'm working up a case, I'll say, okay, this client has suspensions in three courts. We've been retained in all three courts. I've gotten compliance letters released from court one. You are court two. And I know that court three is not going to resolve this case unless they're the only court where the license is being suspended. And so, generally, when I'm working cases, I'm going to reach out to all the prosecutors. If I don't know how a particular prosecutor is does their deals, then I'll reach out to them and then tell them the situation to see where they're going to fall in the resolution of it. Some prosecutors will be like, ah, whatever, I'll amend it so you can get your compliance letters. Some prosecutors are going to say, well, I'm not going to do anything, but this judge in this court will release the compliance letters early, and so we'll work from that angle. Or then somebody will say, you know what? Well, I'll put the person on probation, non-conviction probation, which was what happened today. And then because they have resolved the case, it's also not a conviction, then now when they pay their fines, or if the court is releasing the compliance letters because they have resolved but not paid the case yet, then now that releases them to get their license reinstated. So when we're looking at a situation like that, especially if you have situations in more than one court, and because prosecutors in every court, sometimes you'll have, like Kansas City is a great example. Different prosecutors are going to handle a case differently. Okay, so, and depending on the prosecutor, they have different priorities in resolving cases. And so each and every single one's going to handle it differently. Okay, so there are some, like Kansas City, they have like a standard resolution protocol where, you know, all speeding tickets, 19 over and under, those are going to be defective equipment unless you have a speeding ticket that you've resolved in the same year. Okay, so most of them are going to be resolved by that. But if you have like a special situation, then it's going to be up to the discretion of that particular prosecutor. And so when you have multiple things, you're going to want to understand, even if you decide not to hire an attorney, if you just pay for a consultation, like an attorney will sit down and do a reinstatement consultation with you and then say, okay, well, here's what you're going to need to do. Here's, you know, what you need to pay. Here's what you need an attorney on. Here are things that you don't need an attorney on because you've already pled guilty and you have already served your revocation period. So they will go over all of those things with you. All right. And so now if you do it by yourself, here's what I want you to watch out for. If you have a moving violation and you get credit for time served, that is a conviction that may put points on your license and suspend your license. If you pay a ticket and you are paying a speeding ticket, that also could result in points, which could result in the suspension of your license. All right. So before you get too far on your own, like getting everything resolved, you need to understand where you are in the process. Now, there are some people that they have so many tickets that they need resolved. Some people just say, you know what? If they're in jail, like they've been picked up by one of the tickets, then they'll just ask for credit for time served for all of the tickets. And then they know that they have to sit out for a year. But then after that year, revocation is over, as long as they don't have like any DWIs or anything like that, or any indefinite suspensions, then they'll just get their license back. But that's going to depend on what your priorities are. If you like have to drive for work, or you have children that need transportation or something like that. Okay, so now once you get to the point where you no longer have suspensions or revocations, then you are in one of two places. Either your license gets flipped back on because you already had a license and that license isn't expired. Your driving privilege is not expired. Or your driving privilege has expired. Your license had the expiration date on your birthday. It's expired. Now, what do you do? Excellent question. Okay, so now you have to take the driver's test. Sometimes you have to take the written and the driven test. Okay, so it's not waivable. Okay, so if your license has expired, just be ready to take the test. Now, one thing that people run into an issue with is that they need a insured tagged car. Okay, so the car has to have good tags, car has to have insurance in order for you to take the test in it. And so that is a hold up for some people, but again, it's not waivable. You have to borrow somebody's car, you've got to rent a car. Well, I don't even know if you can rent a car because you don't have a license. So you'd have to basically borrow someone's car that is registered and has insurance on it in order to do that. All right. And so now, what is the difference between a unsuspended and a valid license? Valid means that you are able to legally drive. Okay. Not just that you don't have any suspensions. because you could have no suspensions but not have a valid license. All right. So you could have no suspensions because you've served the time for your revocation. But if your license is revoked, you have to get SR22 insurance. And you have to maintain SR22 insurance for 2 years, depending on the suspension. And so if you have not satisfied all of the requirements, then you don't have a valid license anymore. Okay, so you don't get your valid license. And so your driving record has to say the word valid in order for you to legally drive. Now, I've been seeing on social media, and we've talked about this. I'm not going to get too heavy into it because when I put this on social media, it always causes a firestorm. So I don't feel like having no beef with anybody right now. But if you are operating a motor vehicle, and no matter what type of operation that is, if you have to have a valid license, all right? Now, there may be exceptions if you're on your own private farm or something, or if you are like operating a tractor, if you're operating a vehicle on your private land, please stay on your private land. But if you're on the road, taxpayer property, okay? So if you're on the road, if you are in public, in a public space, you have to have a valid license in order to drive a car. And so even if it was in process, you're saying, okay, well, I'm not suspended anymore. Unless that license is valid, okay, unless it says valid, you cannot legally operate a motor vehicle. And so what happens is people don't finish the process of reinstatement. They'll pay the fines, but not take the test. They'll close out the case, but not pay the fines. They won't send in their compliance letters. There'll be something where they do part of the process and don't finish it. If you don't finish the process, what will happen if you keep driving, then you'll continue to get driving while suspended tickets. All right. And then some people say, oh, well, I hired an attorney. I hired you to get my license back. You want to make sure that what you're hiring the attorney for, because our contracts are pretty specific. And so you can hire an attorney to resolve a ticket for you that is suspending your license. Not the same thing as you hiring them to fully reinstate you. Because if you come to my office and you say, I've got a traffic ticket, great. I'm going to represent you for that traffic ticket that you hired me for. I'm not representing you for other cases that you may have in other jurisdictions or that you may have in the court. You pay me per case that you have. All right. So, and a lot of times we have a very specific contract. It lists every single ticket number, every single case that you retain us for. Okay. So it lists all of those things out by the case number. And you are only retaining us for the case numbers that are on your contract. But sometimes my clients don't read the contract. And so, and they may have additional cases that they don't tell us about. And so they say, okay, I've got five tickets. I want you to represent me for them. No problem. Okay, we're going to do that. But you may have undisclosed tickets that are still impacting your license. Usually, if you have a driving while suspended, usually our research on your license reinstatement are going to catch those tickets. But it could be that you get one when, like, after you hire us for them. We're not looking for any more tickets after you hire us. So we're assuming that you're going to tell us if you have new tickets. And so if you do get additional charges, you always want to tell your lawyer because I've been in uncomfortable situations where I have all my stuff together, all of my clients' paperwork in order. I go and talk to the prosecutor feeling all confident. And then the prosecutor says, Stacy, did you know? I don't even want to know. I don't want to know. No, I don't. No. Okay. Well, did you know that your client has an additional 10 tickets and a possible felony? Well, I did not know that, ma'am. Thank you for bringing that to my attention. And so I don't ever want to be in a position where I'm trying to negotiate on my client's behalf and I don't have all the information. they've misrepresented information, or they've given me fake information, which is the worst. It would be better for you not to have anything than for you to have fake stuff. Okay. Remember that. It would be better for you not to have it than to have something that is fake, because that results in additional penalties. Okay. So, oh my gosh. So I just got the 2-minute warning from the producers. This goes so fast. Okay. So today we went over common things that I see in license reinstatement. I just saw a lot of those things today while I was in court. So I wanted to share that with you today. But in the final 2 minutes, I want to remind you all that today is Tuesday. And I talked a little bit vaguely about my family being impacted by gun violence. And I'm just going to encourage you all to have peace today. And the people that come across your life, encourage them to have peace today. I know that there's been a ton of gun violence in Kansas City. There are a lot of homicides, and a lot of them are just nonsense. Random acts of violence, people that lose their tempers, and entire lives and bloodlines are being changed because of violence in Kansas City. So I'm just going to right now pray for all of you all, that you all continue to have peace in your households, peace in your lives, and God blesses the moment of peace every single day that you have for yourself. So if you all have questions about legal issues, you can always give us a call at 816-359-1877. 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And I also want to encourage you all, if you all have some time, okay, if you all have some time to stop by a church on Sunday, I want to invite you to my home church, Mount Pleasant Missionary Baptist Church on 2200 Olive Street. 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
7: He cannot fail. Say it again. 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
1: Less than 2 years ago, we voted to end Missouri's abortion ban.
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3: overwhelmingly striking down the state's near-total abortion ban.
1: We made it clear that we don't want the government making medical decisions for us and for our families. But now, in 2026, politicians are trying to overturn our vote and ban abortion all over again with Amendment 3.
4: That's the second time Missourians will be voting on abortion.
1: Amendment 3 would bring back an abortion ban, taking away women's rights to make their own medical decisions. 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It would even delay care in life-threatening situations. That's why we've got to vote no on Amendment 3. The Show Me State already showed the politicians once that we don't want an abortion ban. Let's show them again. Vote no on 3 to stop the abortion ban. Paid for by Stop the Ban, Michael Predmore, Treasurer.
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3: Excellence is not just about achieving success. It's about using that success to serve others. Kansas City native judge Lisa White Hardwick has spent more than three decades leading in the courtroom and throughout the community. In 2001, she became the first African-American woman appointed to the Missouri Court of Appeals, Western District. A graduate of Harvard Law School, she has also served on numerous boards dedicated to education, healthcare, justice, and youth development. Her legacy is one of leadership, service, and opportunity. Judge Lisa White Hardwick, jurist, community leader, Kansas City history maker.
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1: 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I have a very special announcement. We are all being challenged both in state as well as the federal government as a people. 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
3: This is the day that the Lord hath made. Let us rejoice today and let us be glad in it. I'm Bishop James Tindall, sitting in for the Reverend S. Willis Walker on the Focus for Life program here on KPRT Radio. Thank you so much for listening. We appreciate your participation in the Focus for Life. And I appreciate the Reverend Dr. S. Willis Walker inviting me to set in for him today. And of course, I represent the Urban Summit of Kansas City. The Urban Summit is a nonprofit activist organization operating within the Kansas City area for the last 20 years. I am the president and founder. And I thank God for those of you who have supported the Urban Summit for now well over 19 years. We're getting ready to celebrate our 20th anniversary coming up this June during the Juneteenth holidays. And so we're thankful for you and we're grateful for you. And we got some important information that we want to share for you because we are an activist organization. And we are activists for people who are living east of truth. And we don't apologize for that because that's where the greatest need is. You know, when the NFL has its draft, and I'm talking about the National Football Association, the teams that lose and the teams that have the worst record are the teams that get the best choice and the choice first. And so we always encourage those in politics and others that since the African-American community, East of Truth is the worst, we ought to be the first choice. We ought to be getting the first of everything because we are get the least of everything. And so, again, I'm Bishop James Tindall. I pray that you will enjoy this broadcast as we go forth in the next 20 or 30 minutes. Now, I want to talk for a few moments about voting. Now, you realize we're going to be going to the polls in just a few days, or a few weeks, a few hours, I'd say, because it's important. Voting is important. And my friend, your vote matters. It is important that you make arrangements, get ready to get out to vote. Voting provides us an opportunity to express our opinion, to choose representatives who will make decisions on our behalf. And by casting your vote, you have a chance to select leaders who align with your values and who will work towards addressing the issues that matter most to you. To your family and your community. It's almost through this democratic process that the collective voice does work for the people. And I need you to write it down. November 3rd. It's a shame that many of the people within the African-American community, of which I represent, I live in the African-American community, not far from where I was born. And it's amazing that many of us don't vote. Take, for instance, the 14th Ward and several of the wards, 800 people out of 27,000 voted. You know, and so here's what happens for those of you, because you know I was in the political arena for many, many years. I was elected state representative in 1982. I was elected for the legislature in Jackson County in 1984, and I served there until 1996. Now, I know this for a fact, that legislators look at the voting roster, and they say, well, or you trying to get something for your community, and he said, you know, these people didn't even vote. So why should we waste our time putting anything over there and they don't vote? And nobody came out to vote, vote at large, vote in district. So this is why it is important to vote. And through voting, you have the power to shape the policies and laws that govern your community. Elected officials rely on the votes and voices of their constituents to help shape their policy decisions by actively participating in the voting process. You can help shape legislation on topics such as education, health care, the environment, the countless other topics in local and national level issues that impact everybody's lives, economic development. That's why a lot of times you see a lot of vacant houses boarded up, trash everywhere, not being attended to, because a lot of elected officials don't believe that they ought to spend money, or what they consider wasting money, in those communities that don't vote. And that's why I'm here today to tell you how important voting is. I'm one who really believes that if you cast your vote and if you hold your leader accountable, it's an essential tool to hold elected officials accountable for their actions. Don't like what your senator had to say about an issue that you care about? If you don't like your mayor's office, the way they treated you when you called to voice your opinion, well, casting a vote allows you to let them know I'm not satisfied with what you are doing. So our elected representatives are supposed to reflect our values. And if you or your current representative doesn't, you can work to vote them out or to get a campaign to put them out. Well, regular elections give voters the ability to choose new leaders if they feel their current representatives are not fulfilling their duties. And I tell you, November 3rd, we've got to go there and boom, hit that poll. If you get a paper ballot, or if you vote electronically, you have got to vote. This is our chance. This is our time. This is what we need to vote. Listen, the League of Women Voters, they have something to say about coming together and getting together to get out to vote. Here's what they had to say.
4: 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I'm Sylvia Stevenson with the Kansas City chapter of the National Congress of Black Women, and we are in partnership to help get out to vote and educate voters with the League of Women Voters of Kansas City. 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
5: Thank you, Bishop Tindall. Thank you, Celestine, for giving me a few minutes to talk about vote411.org, which is the League of Women Voters online voter guide. 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Anyway, Vote 411 is an online resource where if you go to the website, vote411.org, enter your address, you will see all the items that will be on your ballot. You will see, this year, of course, you'll see state auditor, you'll see the congressional race that you will be voting on. You won't see all three that are in our area, but the one you'll be voting on. You'll see Missouri General Assembly, the five state questions that we'll be deciding in November. You'll also see 11 judges in Jackson County that are up for retention. So there's a lot to look at.

0: take from us. But you can get information about the candidates, find out where they stand or what their priorities are, if should they be voted into office. In addition to the sample ballot, Vote 411 is also a good way to find out election and voting information in Missouri or in any of the 50 states. 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You can find your polling location through vote411.org. So I hope you'll take a look at it this year. I think you'll find it really useful. Also, if any of you are interested in being on our community contact list and would like to know when Vote 411 is published, you can email me at vote411@lwvkc.org, and we'll get you on your list. And then on October 12th, when we publish, you'll get an email from us with some additional information about the voter guide.
1: Thank you, Ms. Pat. So League of Women Voters, Kansas City, National Congress of Black Women, Morris Square, Bruce R. Watkins Cultural Heritage Center, and about 15 other organizations have come together to host a Get Out the Vote rally, or early vote rally, and march to the Kansas City Election Board October 31st. Now, we are aware that Urban Summit is doing their forum October 30th, but this election is so critical. We know that we have several events going on in the month of October, but we must show up. We can't say, oh, I went to the one on October 30th. I went to 100 Black Men on October 3rd. I went to NCBW's on the 17th. We have to be at everything. We have to share information with our close family members, our friends, our neighbors, so we can get out to these events. And so I am definitely going to be here October 30th, but October 31st, we also want Urban Summit, the community, to come together, vote in mass numbers, get out the early vote. So it's going to be, I don't have the flyer because it's still being revised, because different groups are wanting to support any way they can to make sure this event happens. So it's October 31st at the Spirit Freedom Park, and that's at 11:30 a.m. It's an hour-long event, maybe an hour and a half, but we're gonna rally for an hour, and then we're gonna march from the Spirit Freedom Park to the Kansas City Election Board to cast a mass early vote. And so those are for people who show up. I mean, we're all gonna have to work together to mobilize voters to show up on the 31st in the morning. There's gonna be refreshments. We've reached out to Jackson County Combat for support, waiting to hear back from them. But there's gonna be refreshments. There are gonna be chairs for seniors. And we are working with the NEA Project to work with some of the churches to get a couple of vans to transport the seniors back to their ride once they complete the march and cast their vote. So it's critical, just like all the other events that we have going on, and I applaud all the nonprofits who are doing great things to mobilize voters, get out to vote, so we have a successful, the outcome we want to see on November 3rd. And so this, again, I'm Sylvia Stevenson with the Kansas City Chapter of National Congress of Black Women. We're a 501c3 nonprofit. And you can go to our website, ncbwkc.org. And I'll be here for quite some time. So please come up to me. Thank you, Ms. Pat, for League of Women Voters. And thank you, Reverend Tyndall and Urban Summit. Again, October 31st. There's no registration. Just show up. October 31st at 11:30. And God bless everybody. And thank you.
2: Again, this is Bishop James Tyndall. I'm president of the Urban Summit. I want to thank the Reverend S. Willis Walker, Focus for Life Ministries, for allowing me this opportunity to be on his program today. I'm president of the Urban Summit. The Urban Summit is an activist organization working on the behalf of African American people. I don't apologize that I'm working for African American people who are East of Truth. I'm unapologetic, because this is where the most need is. And when I look around and see what's going on in our community, the violence, the boarded up buildings, the trash, when I look up and see all of these things that are absent in our community, I'm ready to go to work. I'm an activist. The Urban Summit is an activist organization working in the community for the last 19 years. We'll be serving 20 years in coming up real quick. Now listen, this is very, very important. Medicaid,

0: I'm not sure how many of our people, well, I know that there are a lot of people in our community who are on Medicaid. And Medicaid is one of the insurances that come through the state that is financed through the federal government. Now the Trump administration passed a bill called the Great Big Beautiful Bill, and that bill is coming now into fruition and into action. And my friends, it's going to be devastating to some of our people because it changes a lot of things. This Great Big Beautiful Bill changes so much that so many of our people within the African American community will soon lose their Medicaid. So listen, this is Bishop Tindall, and I want you to know that, and I want you to do me a favor. If you're on Medicaid, and I'm not talking about Medicare, I'm talking about Medicaid right now. I'm not sure what they're gonna do with Medicaid in the future, or Medicare in the future, but I do know what's happening with Medicare, and I do know a lot of our people are going to lose their Medicare if they haven't already. Here's what I want you to do. If you have a letter from the Medicare office, housing and the medical information office, I want you to make sure that you open that letter. I do not want you to put it on the shelf. I don't want you to not open it and read it, because you need to read it, because there you'll find whether or not they are planning to take you off of Medicare. And if that's the case, you have an opportunity to protest or go and see about joining and to make sure that they don't take you off of Medicaid. So now listen, I don't know, there's going to be, maybe 10-12% of the people in Kansas City who's going to lose their Medicaid. And I'm not sure the Urban Summit, we're going to put a program together in the next few days, I think it's the third Friday, that we're going to be talking about Medicaid. You can dial up UrbanSummitKCMO.com, get the information of how you can tune in to our Zoom platform, or you can come to 27th and Prospect at the Morning Star Community Center, where the Reverend Dr. John Modest Miles is the pastor. You can come there at 8 o'clock in the morning. We'll be serving breakfast, and you can hear from those who have real, downright great information on what's going to happen and the changes of Medicaid, the ACA, and other key provisions of the One Big Beautiful Bill. And I know that the work requirements are a part of that bill. In other words, if you're 60 years old and you're not working, you have to look out, go find a job. You might be taken off of Medicaid. You know, it raise it up from 60 to 64. So there are a lot of provisions that have happened on that Medicaid provision that's going to take a lot of our people off of Medicaid. So if you got received a letter, open that letter, read it. Make sure that you respond to it. Come on over to the Urban Summit, and we got to have some people over there that can help you. Now Samuel U. Rogers is with us, Dr. Stan Archie is with us, and Ms. Payton from the Jackson County Legislature is with us. And so we are working tirelessly to try to keep as many people on the Medicaid as we can. The AMA sent a letter to Senate leadership commenting on various provisions being considered the reconciliation bill, including the related Medicaid and CHIP access to health insurance coverage through ACA marketplaces. And that, you know, the other things, you know, Obamacare is being cut. And so we have a responsibility to make sure that our seniors do not lose their health insurance. And already the SNAP benefits are being just cut off, period. And that's the food stamp. And they're being cut off. It's unfortunate that there are so mean, there's so many mean and evil people in the world who will not look out for the least of these. But Bishop James Tindall, along with the Urban Summit, we are going to look out for you, and we are going to be there for you, and we're going to try to help make this thing work for you. And we're going to let the systems know that you are not alone, and that we're not going to stand by and fold our hands and do nothing for those who can't help themselves. And so, my friend, if you get that letter, make sure you open it. If you have a problem with your Medicaid, you make sure that you see us at the Urban Summit when we meet, have our meeting. Now, the other thing is, I want to talk about we have our regular meeting. We had our regular meeting, our annual meeting, this past June 6th. That was on my birthday. And we brought in a young man from Atlanta, Georgia. And his name is Jamal Bryant, from New Birth, a church from Atlanta. He spoke to us, and he spoke to us gallantly about how important it is for the church to be involved in economic development for the church. Now, I've spoken on two things already. I spoke on voting, how important voting is for our community. I've talked about Medicaid that's going to be cut, the big, great, big, beautiful bill promulgated by the Trump administration that's cutting off many of our people. Come up January 1st, I think in November and December, those cuts are going to start being made. But I want you to check out your mail. Make sure that you're not one of those who's on Medicaid being cut off. Now, here's Jamal Bryant of the New Birth Church.
1: This is just a pop quiz for those of you who went to Vacation Bible School. How many disciples did Jesus choose? He chose 12, and all of them had a job. I need to show you something that's probably going to upset your home pastor. I need to show you something that's going to disrupt the mindset in which you were raised in, is that when Jesus chose the 12 disciples, none of them came out of seminary. When he chose the 12 disciples, none of them came out of Bible college. And I want you to hear my heart, because I'm a product of higher education. But when he chose the 12 disciples, he chose all 12 of them out of business. Jesus was of the mind, you cannot do ministry if you don't know how to do business. And a lot of our black churches are failing. A lot of our black churches are failing because we make people leaders for perfect attendance and not for proficiency. Just because you can pray doesn't mean you should be a trustee. You got to be able to bring something to the table that the pastor may not be able to see. 3/4 of the disciples had more education than Jesus. You have an accountant, you have an IRS agent, you've got a physician, you got a lawyer, which says to us that Jesus was not intimidated by people who had intelligence. Too many of our pastors are surrounded by yes people who do not know how to call them into accountability. Pastor, we don't need a flat screen TV if you can't pay the drummer and the organist. There's got to be some priority about how it is that we spend and how it is that we move.
0: This is Bishop James Tindall again with the Urban Summit. We want to thank our friend, the Reverend S. Willis Walker, Focus for Life Ministries, for allowing us this opportunity from the Urban Summit to join with this broadcast. 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We serve breakfast at 27th and Prospect at the Morningstar Family Community Center, where the Reverend Dr. John Modest Miles is the pastor. Breakfast is served at 8:30 a.m. And we have a glorious time because over 100 people come every week. And so we are looking for you to come and share with us the difficulty, hear the problems that exist within our community. We're non-apologetic for serving those east of Troost, where the most damage is, where the most problems are, and where the most difficulties are. I'm Bishop James Tindall. Thank you so much, Reverend Dr. S. Willis Walker, for this time for the Focus of Life Ministries. And so until next time, bye-bye now. God bless you. Lots of peace and love.
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1: Amen. Isaiah chapter 40, amen, starting in verse number 28, and it reads, "Has thou not known, has thou not heard, that the everlasting God, the Lord, the creator of the ends of the earth, fainteth not, neither is weary. There is no searching of his understanding. He giveth power to the faint, and to them that have no might, he increaseth strength. Even the youth shall faint and be weary, and the young men shall utterly fall." Somebody should shout on verse 31, "But they that wait upon the Lord shall renew their strength. They shall mount up with wings as eagles. They shall run and not be weary, and they shall walk and not faint." Thus ends the reading of the word of God. Father, bless your word. Give us clarity and accuracy. Let he that hath ear hear what the Spirit saith unto the church. O God, I will strengthen thy redeemer. And everybody that loved him clapped their hands and gave God praise. On your way to your seat, can you look at your neighbor and say, "Neighbor, oh neighbor, I come to tell you that there is a word for the weary." Now come on, put those hands together and bless God.
2: A word for the weary. The word weary means tired.
1: My God.
2: It means worn out. It means exhausted. It means fatigued. It means overtired. It means that I'm drained. Weary means played out. Weary means dead tired. Weary means dead on my feet.
1: My God.
2: Ready to drop at any moment. Weary, weary, weary means burnt out. Have you ever been there? Weary means pooped out. Can't go no further. Can't do nothing else. Weary means I'm tuckered out. Weary means I've just given out of gas. Let's keep it real. Weary, weary, weary will make you feel like you don't want to get out your bed. And if you get out your bed, you don't want to comb your hair. You don't want to brush your teeth because I'm weary. Let's be real this morning. All of us here, under my voice and those that are online, you have experienced being weary in some kind of way. Don't look at me funny. You might not be weary today, but just last week you was weary.
1: Come on.
2: Yesterday you was weary. And if we keep it real, by tonight you will be weary. But I want to help about five of you. Ain't nothing wrong being weary. It ain't nothing to be ashamed of. It's nothing to be embarrassed when you feel weary. It's nothing, because if you've ever lived and you are here on this earth, this world, the world that is dark sometime and light only because Jesus gives it the light, but the world will make you feel weary. Dealing with life will make you feel weary.
1: My God.
2: Weariness always starts in your mind.
1: Yes.
2: Deep-seated somewhere in your emotions.
1: Uh-huh.
2: Weariness will sometimes rob us of good intention. I just want to keep it real this morning, because God already told me somebody's dealing with weariness. Weariness will have you feeling that a daily task is pain. Have you ever been there? Instead of pleasure, weariness will have you operating in resentment. And if you're not careful, weariness will cause the best of us to become bitter. I'm talking about weariness. Jesus himself was very busy.
1: Yeah.
2: Healing the sick and raising the dead, delivering those from sin and bondage and setting souls free, comforting the lost, healing the lame, giving sight to the blind. He even called the dead to rise again. He even turned water into wine.
1: Come on, come on.
2: More than anyone, he is familiar with working and working and working. But yet, tell your neighbor, say yet.
1: Yet.
2: He knew when to take himself apart and rest a while before he became depleted and worn out. You don't believe me? It's in the book. Go over to John 4:6. And it says, Jesus being weary, tired from his journey, being exhausted, sat down on the well and rested. Tell your neighbor, it's in the book. Jesus rested. He even knew that God's servants, those that are faithful and committed and love God and serve God and work and work and work, that the worker for the Lord's kingdom would one day get weary.
1: My God.
2: Let me help about five of you. Apostles get weary.
1: Yes, they do.
2: Bishops get weary. Pastors get weary. Preachers get weary. Teachers get weary. Deacons get weary. Evangelists get weary. Prayer warriors get weary. Servants in the pew get weary. Ushers on the board get weary.
1: Come on.
2: Choir members
1: call the roll. Call the
2: roll. Amazing grace. How sweet the sound. They get weary.
1: Yes, sir.
2: Armor bearers get weary. Anyone with a title or without a title, baby, you will get weary. I just want to keep it real this morning. It's nothing to be ashamed of.
1: My God.
2: Don't matter who you are or what level of your authority. It don't even matter what level your anointing is that you operate in. It don't matter if you're living in the rich neighborhood or you're living in the poor neighborhood.
1: My God.
2: It don't matter if you're saved or unsaved, walking in favor or never heard about favor. Baby, weariness will knock on your door.
1: Yes, sir.
2: This one to help by five of you. Parents get weary.
1: Yeah.
2: Grandparents get weary. How about children get weary? Those that have served a long time get weary. Those that started serving yesterday get weary. Every one of us will experience weariness.
1: Yeah, yeah.
2: Those that have experienced failure in life get weary. Those that have problems, situations, and circumstances, they get weary. Those that have been rejected by others get weary. Those that are lonely get weary. Those that find themselves in bad relationships, they become weary. A bad report from your doctor will make you get weary, Bishop. It'll cause the strongest saint to become weary. When your job downsizes and tell you to go home, it'll cause you to get weary. I'm just trying to help you. When people criticize you that know you, it'll cause you to get weary. When people criticize you that don't even know your name, it'll cause to get weary. I'm just trying to help. When I hit your street, just raise your hand. Those that know you, talk about you. Smile in your face.
3: Come on.
2: Stab you in your back. It'll cause you to get weary. Those that are faced with their giants, and then they got to deal with their mama giant, it'll cause you to get weary. Those that are bored with the way that life is going, it'll cause you to get weary. Those that have allowed people to just come and constant dump trash on them, it'll cause
4: Jesus.
2: Those that are fighting reoccurring enemies, it'll cause you to get weary. Those that are dealing with the same battle you dealt with last year, it'll cause you to become weary. Those that are going through don't know which way I'm going, it'll cause you to get weary. Those that have just given out,
4: my God,
2: feel like a slave, feel like a prisoner in your own home. You've never been appreciated by family nor by friend. That'll cause you to be weary. Those that feel I've been taken for granted, and become weary just because they didn't appreciate you, it'll cause you to faint. I come to help by telling you today, be real and say, yeah, I've been weary. Be real, say, yeah, I've been through some stuff. We've come this morning, and I'm about to get out of your way to let you know that we serve a God that fainteth not.
4: Come on.
2: A God that never get weary. He's able. He's able to carry out all the weight you got. He'll answer every problem and every situation.
4: Yes, he will.
2: He's able to hold you together when you're on the verge of falling apart. He loves you.
4: He loves you.
2: And cares for you. I challenge all those that have been real this morning and said, Liv, I've been weary. You might be, Liv, I'm weary right now. Liv, I was weary last year. I challenge you this morning, no matter where you are or how you're feeling, I challenge you to break up with weariness. Tell weary, you got to go, baby. Tell weary, you gonna leave my house. Tell weariness, I sign you your eviction paper, cause you gonna get up out of here. I learned that there is a word for the weary. Aiken, can you help me right here?
4: Look at your neighbor. Say, neighbor. Tell him there's a word. There's a word for the weary. Listen, do me a quick favor. Do me a quick favor. It's two things you get at the cross. Number one, you can drop off your load, but number two, you can find help. I need everybody that can find help. That's why I got two crosses, one on each side. I need everybody that need help to go to that cross. I need everybody that need to drop off something to go to this cross. Come on, don't sit there. If you need help, go to this cross. If you got to drop off something, I need you to go to that cross. Lord have mercy. I need somebody to just shout, I'm going to the cross, because there is a word for the weary. There's a word for the weary. There's a word for the weary. There's a word for the weary. There's a word for the weary. There's a word for the weary. I don't need y'all to hog up the cross. I need, Lord have mercy. Now y'all done mess around and drop your load and go into the other cross. Come on, look at your neighbor, say, there's a word for the weary. There's a word for the weary. Exodus 33:14 said, my presence will go with you and I will give you rest. Psalms 41:6 said, Psalm 46:1 said, God is your refuge and your strength, a very present help in time of trouble. Psalms 55:22 said, cast your burden on the Lord and he will sustain you. Psalms 73:26 said, but God is the strength of my heart and my portion forever. Proverbs 3:5-6 said, trust in the Lord with all your heart and lean not to your own understanding. In all thy ways acknowledge him and he will direct your path. Proverbs 3:8 said, I'm healing to your flesh and refreshment to your bone. Jeremiah 31:25 said, for I will satisfy the weary soul. Isaiah 41:10 said, fear not, I am with you. Be not dismayed. I'm your God. I will strengthen you. I will help you. I will uphold you with my right hand. Matthew 11:28 said, come unto me, all ye that labor and are heavy laden, and I will give you rest. 29 said, take my yoke upon you and learn of me, for I am meek and lowly in heart, and you will find rest for your soul. Luke 18:1 said, good God, my then a parable to effect that men ought to always pray and not lose heart. John 10:10 say, the thief cometh not but for to kill, to steal, and destroy. But I have come that you might have life and have life more abundantly. John 16:33 say, in this world you will have tribulation, but be of good cheer because I have overcome the world. Romans 8:28 said, and we know, Lord have mercy, that all things work together for good for those that are the called of God, are called to his purpose. Listen, 1 Corinthians 15:58 said, therefore, my beloved brethren, be ye steadfast, unmovable, always abounding in the work of the Lord, knowing that your labor is not in vain. 2 Corinthians 4:16 said, so do not lose heart. Though your outer man is wasting away, your inner man is being renewed every day. 2 Corinthians 4:1 said, therefore, having this ministry, by the mercy of God, we do not lose heart. Galatians 6:9 said, and let us not be weary in well-doing, for in due season we shall reap if we faint not. Philippians 4:3 said, I can do all things through Christ which strengthened me. 2 Timothy 1:7 said, for God has not given us the spirit of fear, but of power and of love and of sound mind. 1 Peter 5:7 said, casting all your cares on him because he cares for you. And let me close on 2 Corinthians 12:29, which said, my grace. Somebody should have shouted right there. Can you look at three people, said the reason why I can't faint is because grace is holding me up. And I've discovered that in the midst of my weariness, grace keeps holding me. Is there anybody in here that knows about grace? Look at what he said. He said, my grace is sufficient for you, for my power is made what? Perfect in weakness. Therefore, I will boast of all the more gladly of my weakness, so that the power of God may rest in me. We got a short message memorial, but we simply come by to tell you, if you grab a hold of God's grace will grab a hold of you. I need five people to shout, his grace is sufficient. As a matter of fact, go find somebody, tell them, I can't faint now, I can't faint now. Tell them the last thing I gotta do is to faint. Tell them God been too good to me, brought me from too far, kept me too long. He lifts me up when I'm down, turn me around when I need help. Look at about three people and tell them, I can't. Y'all talking to the wrong person. Find somebody and say, I can't think now. I dare you to ask me why. Look at about three people and tell them grace is sufficient. Y'all ain't helping me. Find somebody, tell them grace is sufficient. Can I talk about the grace my mama talked about? My mama said grace woke me up this morning. She said grace started me on my way. Grace didn't let me sleep too late, but grace woke me up on time. Somebody shout grace. God's grace, God's grace, God's grace. Tell him that's why the devil mad. I'm living under grace. That's why he's upset. I'm living under grace. Every time he tried to knock me down, grace picked me back up. Every time he tried to kick me out, somebody shout grace picked me back up. I can't lose with the stuff he used. Somebody shout grace, grace, grace, grace, grace. As a matter of fact, take it a step further and tell your neighbor, I'm a grace baby. I'm a grace baby. Tell him I'm not about to lose my mind. I'm not about to quit. I'm not about to give up. Why? I dare you to tell him, because I'm living under grace. Y'all got the wrong person. Tell your neighbor, I'm living under grace. I'm living under grace. Yes, I cry. Yes, I cry sometimes. Yes, I get weary sometimes. Yes, I want to throw in the towel sometimes. But how many know God throw the towel right back at you? He said, pick it up. I've been walking with you. I've been talking with you. I've been keeping you. I've been holding you. I've been loving you. I've been leading you. I've been taking care of you. Boy, you can't quit now. And then I got to a place in my life where I told myself, I really can't quit. You know why? Because when I think about the goodness of Jesus and all he's done for me, my soul, Lord, I wish I was in the right place. Somebody shout, my soul cries out hallelujah. I thank my God for saving me. Do me one more favor. Look at your neighbor. Say, get used to looking at this beautiful face. Tell him, get used to looking at this face, because this face ain't going nowhere. Tell him, this face is here. That's why Job said, though they slay me, yet will I trust him. Come on, lean over to your neighbor and say, neighbor, tell him I'm living under grace. That might be the wrong neighbor. I dare you, if you know that you know that you know that the grace of God got you wrapped up, tied up and tangled up, I dare you to start walking in your authority and tell your neighbor, I can't faint now. No, no, no. I hadn't reached my purpose yet. I hadn't reached my destiny yet. I hadn't got where God showed me yet. I hadn't done what he told me to do yet. And I can't faint now. That's why the Bible reminds us, and be not weary in well doing, for in due season you shall reap if you faint not. Do me one favor. Look at your neighbor and tell him, I can't faint until my season come. Tell him, I can't faint. I can't faint until my season come. Good morning, Memorial. I might be tired, but I'm not going to give up. I might be weary, but I'm not going to give up. I might be going through, but I'm not going to give up. You don't know you wasn't there. Don't know when. You don't know where. You don't know my story. You don't know what it took me to get here. You don't know what I had to step over. You don't know what I had to go through. You don't know. And now that I'm here, I got a message for the devil who should have killed me before I got where I am. I need about five people to give the devil a message. Tell him, you should have killed me before I got where I am. You should have killed me when I thought I was weak. But right in the midst of my weakness, I heard the voice of God say, when you're weak, that's when you're you strong. And right in the midst of my calamity, I started getting strength in my ankle. Look at somebody, tell them right in the midst of my weakness, I started getting strength in my ankle, strength in my knees, strength in my back, so it couldn't ride me no more. And when I raised up my back, the devil fell off my back, and then he got in my hand, and he reminded me that I owe him a praise. Is there anybody here that owe God, that owe God a praise? I told y'all in the prayer that I came to church with two things. I came to cast my care, and the second thing I came, good God Almighty, was with my praise. So I'm giving him my bag of cares and opening up my mouth and giving him praise. And it's something about praise that'll shake the weariness off. It's something about praise that all of a sudden you ain't tired no more. Look at your neighbor, tell him I was tired, but then I started giving God praise. Tell him I was weary, but then I started giving God praise. Now I understand why the Bible said, let everything.
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5: Less than 2 years ago, we voted to end Missouri's abortion ban.
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5: 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The Show Me State already showed the politicians once that we don't want an abortion ban. Let's show them again. Vote no on 3 to stop the abortion ban. 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
5: Less than 2 years ago, we voted to end Missouri's abortion ban.
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7: overwhelmingly striking down the state's near-total abortion ban.
5: We made it clear that we don't want the government making medical decisions for us and for our families. But now, in 2026, politicians are trying to overturn our vote and ban abortion all over again with Amendment 3.
8: That's the second time Missourians will be voting on abortion.
5: Amendment 3 would bring back an abortion ban, taking away women's rights to make their own medical decisions. 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It would even delay care in life-threatening situations. That's why we've got to vote no on Amendment 3. The Show Me State already showed the politicians once that we don't want an abortion ban. Let's show them again. Vote no on 3 to stop the abortion ban. Paid for by Stop the Ban, Michael Predmore, Treasurer.
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0: that's in the choir set, baby. Yes, it is. 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

that will make you understand that even though it's some tough times, you've got a great God. And the music is something that you can live by. So get yourself ready. Come on, get up, shake yourself. Understand that no matter what the struggle is, you are greater than the struggle and your faith is stronger than the problem. You serve a great and mighty God, and we're going to sing to Him. We're going to play this music that's going to glorify Him and edify you. Listen, trust me.

Okay, now, here we go. This day's going to start off great. Here's Fresh Start Worship. I can't pronounce that right. Fresh Start Worship with the song, You Are. Hit it.

0: That was Monica Lisa Stevenson with It Is Well. And before that, you heard You Are from Fresh Start Worship. And now it's time for our flashback song of the day.
1: What we're going to do right here is go back, back, back.
0: We're taking you back another 36 years. That's right, back to the year 1990 again. Now, in the year 1990, this family of great comedians came out with this wonderful comedy show, the groundbreaking show In Living Color by Keenan Wayans and a wonderful group of comedians. That was in 1990. Boy, we used to rush home every Sunday just to tune in. But also in the year 1990, we tuned into this song. Bishop Walter Lee Hawkins and the Love Center Choir with Love Alive. And the song, Thank You.

Cart with the song He's On The Way. And before that, you heard the classic song that is still sung to this day, 36 years later. Walter Hawkins and the Love Center Choir with Thank You, Lord, For All.

0: you've done for me. Good God, I miss my brother. I miss Walter Hawkins. God bless. Now, I've got to take a break real quickly, but when we come back, we're going to have a praise break by DJ T-Storm. And you know, those always go remarkably well. So don't you go nowhere. I want you to get your praise on with it. More of the new Donnie McClurkin Show to go right after this.
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3: 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What are we doing to each other, Kansas City? 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

back, everybody. Welcome back to the new Donnie McClurkin Show on this terrific Tuesday, the 6th of October, 2026. Whew, this year's going by so quickly. But here's some music that still stays strong. Here is KCJ in the song, Song of My Life.

0: That was Travis Green, my brother Travis Green, who is one of my favorite preacher teachers. Him and his wife, Jackie, my God. Pastor Travis Green and Won't Let Go. And before that, you heard Casey J with Song of My Life. Now, I've got to take another break real quickly, but when we come back, we've got our praise break. So don't you go nowhere. More of the new Donnie McClurkin Show to go right after this.
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0: everybody. Welcome back to the Donnie McClurkin Show on this wonderful Tuesday. Keeping the music going, but in a great way. Here we go, y'all. Here's our praise break by DJ T-Storm. So if y'all are ready, let's go. Praise party.
1: 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It's your boy, Pastor Mike Jr., and you're now rocking with my boy on the praise break.

hold on. That's how I feel about this record right now. Is that the first time a gospel record had a bomb dropped on it? But in any case, listen, this time, Kirk Franklin Glory, we go, I'm playing another three, four, five times.

0: Glorilla on the praise break right here on the new Donnie McClurkin Show. You're truly DJ T-Storm in the mix. Let's go.
1: T-Storm in the mix. In the mix.

0: Every one of these get better and better. That was our praise party by DJ T-Storm. God bless you, DJ. Now, listen, you know what time it is. Oh, yeah. You know what time it is. It's time for our shout-out. And as always, if you've got a shout-out that you want about 5 million people to hear, give us a telephone call at 1-888-420-7710. That's 1-888-420-7710. Remember, when you leave that shout-out, leave your name, where you're calling from, and who you're giving that beautiful shout-out to. Make it sound something like this.
1: Yes, it's a hard to call for Charlotte, North Carolina. I love the Donna McCrickland show. Thank you. God bless all.
0: Thank you, Hattie. God bless your heart, girl. Thank you. And keep on listening. And as a matter of fact, tell others that you know to tune in and listen as well. God bless you. See you when I get down there. Who's next? Shout that thing out.
2: To the new Donna McCrickland show. This is Keisha Dean from Chicago, Illinois. I would like to give a shout out to my pastor, Reverend Kenneth Giles, and our beautiful First Lady, Rosalie Giles. Great job on last Sunday. He had our annual Women's Day. God bless.
0: Well, God bless you, Patricia. God bless you and all those that you've shouted out. And keep on listening to the show, you know? I appreciate you. Tell others to listen as well. God bless your whole entire family. And to any one of you, if you've got a shout out that you want us to hear and to play so that those that you love can hear it, give us a call. Leave your shout out here at 1-888-420-7710. Now, I've got to take a break real quickly, but when we come back, I've got an inspirational message just for you.
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0: personal note from Donnie McClurkin.
1: Hi, this is Donnie McClurkin, and I've got an inspirational message just for you. I want to remind you that joy is on the way to you. Yes, there is joy on the way to you. The Bible said this. It said, weeping may endure for a night, but joy is coming in the morning. You've got to believe that your night season will not last always. That God has promised you joy unspeakable and full of glory. And that joy comes from the Lord, and that is our strength. So although you may cry, it's all right. The Bible says in Psalm 126, he that goes forth weeping, yet carrying precious seed, will doubtless come back rejoicing and bringing your sheaves with it. What does that mean? It means you may go through a series of pain and suffering, but if your faith, which is a precious seed, if your faith remains intact, that pain will turn into praise, and you're going to be rejoicing, and you'll be glad that God gave you the grace to go through. Yeah, joy is on its way to you. So be on the lookout. Your weeping can't endure for always. Joy comes.

0: That was Dietrich Haddon with Here Comes the Joy. Trust God, y'all. Trust Him. Now, I've got to go. But believe me, I'll be back tomorrow. God give us the grace. But until the next edition of the new Donnie McClurkin Show, know that I love you. Don't turn this channel. You'll miss some great programming. And always walk in the favor of God. God bless you. The new Donnie McClurkin Show,
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